0: fight like hell. 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

0: start with baseball. The trading is apparently underway 2 days before the deadline. According to ESPN's Jeff Passan, the Mariners have traded pitcher Luis Castillo to the White Sox. Reliever Sir Anthony Dominguez, outfielder Nolan Jones, and catching prospect Boston Smith. Also, according to ESPN's Jeff Passan, the Braves are acquiring outfielder Lane Thomas and left-hander Bailey Falter for the Royals. Earlier, the Yankees made a trade with the Pirates, sending right-hander reliever Camilo Duval to the Pirates for a pair of minor leaguers. And then tonight, the Yankees went out on the field at Wrigley and lost to the Cubs.
1: Next offering, ripped down the right field line. Fair ball heading towards the corner. Ramirez to third. They're going to send him as it gets away from Dominguez. Ramirez dives in to score. Pete Crow Armstrong into third. And the Cubs here in the seventh have taken the lead.
0: That call on ESPN Radio is the Cubs win it over the Yankees 5-2. Meanwhile, the Astros topped the Rangers 5-4. That stretches Houston's lead over Texas to a game and a half in the American League West. Braves over the Nationals 8-3. Phillies with a shutout win over the Orioles 5-0. Pirates leading the Reds 4-1 as they play in the 7th. That game had been delayed by rain. The Diamondbacks were leading the Guardians 10-2. That game is now 10-7 as they play in the 9th inning. The Padres lead the Giants 4-3. Red Sox and Dodgers are tied at 2 apiece. Football news, the 49ers will be down one receiver. Nicky Pearsall will have season-ending knee surgery. He has been placed on the team's season-ending injured reserve. He will not play in the 2026 campaign.
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6: Yeah.
5: SiriusXM Channel 80. Harry Lyles Jr., Sam Ravage here with you. Let's take a trip down I-95 from Tampa Bay to Miami and check in on the Miami Dolphins. And to do that, let's welcome in ESPN NFL Nation Dolphins reporter Marcel Louis-Jacques. Marcel, thanks for hopping on game night with us tonight. By the way, you go outside today, Lyles? It feels like South Beach.
7: It does.
5: It was
7: real nasty.
5: Humid out there today. Marcel, similar to Tampa, who we just got finished discussing, the Dolphins are also coming off of an otherwise disappointing season, except they made some sweeping changes. Might as well call the Dolphins Green Bay South, right, with where the reinforcements came from. How's everything coming together down there in the Sunshine State so far?
8: Yeah, you know, slowly but surely. I think the marquee difference you're going to see between this year's Dolphins and, let's say, the previous two is the expectations. Like, the result might end up the same. The record, you know, if they end up 7-10, I think that's a huge success for this team. But it was a complete tear down, and they're not using the rebuild word inside the building there in Miami Gardens, but it was a complete tear down. John Eric Sullivan, the first-year general manager, said that this was an effort to get both younger and cheaper. That's why you saw veterans like Tyreek Hill released, like Tua Tagovailoa and Bradley Chubb released, Jalen Waddle and Micah Fitzpatrick traded. I mean, they're eating $180 million in dead cap this season alone. It's an NFL record. But next year, they're hoping that this 13-man draft class they just came away with matures and sets a new foundation for them for the future. So this year, you're going to have to eat your vegetables a little bit. The steak is still marinating, but there's a plan in place at the very least. Dinner is planned.
7: Sam, I think I'm probably number two in terms of Dolphins intel because I play a lot of Call of Duty with Marcel.
5: Who wins?
7: We're on the same team. We run a very specific offense. You know, that's for another segment. But Marcel, when you've mentioned this offseason that you have more optimism for the Dolphins than I would say people do nationally, right? It feels like people are kind of just like out on this team completely. You've said a couple of times that you feel like they're not going to be as bad as people say. What makes you feel that way?
8: Yeah, it's incredible, Harry, man. The conversation and the narratives I see about this team,

0: will be the end of the day for Tarek Skubal. And you are going to hear a huge ovation, 34,000 plus on their feet here at Comerica Park.
1: There's a lot of stuff that I have no control in, so, you know, I try to be pretty present all the time.
2: That was Skubal's last start before the deadline, so should he start packing boxes?
3: Yeah, Tarek Skubal's going to be traded. The Tigers haven't gone to teams that are interested in him, but the expectation is that's going to happen within the next day or two.
4: Hi, his name is Harry Mustier. I'm Sam Ravitch. 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Hit us up at 888-SAY-ESPN. That's 888-729-3776. We're going to talk about Tarek Skubal coming up in just a second, but a quick reminder, 30 for 30, new series, The Betrayal of Shohei Ohtani, is available now on all major podcast platforms. The Betrayal of Shohei Ohtani is presented by Gusto. MLB trade deadline less than 40 hours away, 2 days or so. Still, again, don't have a great idea. Starting to see some moves in the late hours here on Saturday night. Wild card races are tight in the AL and the NL. Could see a busy deadline if some front offices decide to step up, take some risks. Could see a quiet one if everyone decides to hold on to their players. Regardless, the Detroit Tigers starting pitcher, back-to-back AL Cy Young winner, Tarek Skubal, is going to be that straw that stirs the drink here, Lyles. What does your gut say will happen in

0: And again, the only reason I switched it, I said, is too perfect. That's it. And honestly, like, I probably could probably could and would replace the Chiefs, but that is a strictly, I'm just not leaving Patrick Mahomes off my list, like, pick.
1: Yeah. Again, we have the same top five, different order. We'll look forward to that as we continue here on Game Night on ESPN Radio, the ESPN app. Again, NFL training camps are underway. Could there be two rings in Justin Herbert's future? 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
1: We want to do the fundamental things really well. We want to be a physical team. We want to be a sound team. We want to play really hard. We want to cause people trouble with our X's and O's. But more than anything, we want to play good football.
0: A huge MLB trade deadline continues to draw near.
2: The Dodgers are not the problem. Even the top five owners are not the problem. The problem in Major League Baseball is the other 25 owners who don't want to be as good at what they do as the Dodgers are.
0: Pete Crow Armstrong and the Cubs host Max Fried and the Yankees.
3: In the dirt. It squirts past Sanchez all the way to the backstop. Here comes Crow Armstrong in to score. A wild pitch, and it's 1-0 Cubs.
0: Plus, we give you all the action from a full day in the majors.
4: 1-0 pitch, and Acuna with a high fly ball to deep center. Young drifting, still drifting. He goes to the ball, and that's going to be gone. That was reaching for the wall and flying away dead center, and it is 1-0 Braves.
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5: And let's get right to it. A late night Major League Baseball trade that'll have the whole sport buzzing throughout the weekend and likely much longer. We knew that two-time AL Cy Young Award winner, Tarek Skubal, could be on the move. And now we know a destination.

0: back, Saquon Barkley saying it's running back friendly, and so you're hearing all of the things that you want to hear in the early parts of camp, that they're really buying what Mannion is selling at this point. Saquon Barkley saying it's running back friendly, and so you're hearing all of the things that you want to hear in the early parts of camp, that they're really buying what Mannion is selling at this point.
1: The Eagles have had a new offensive coordinator every year since 2023.

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There's still people out there who still think he's going to win the Heisman Trophy. But there's plenty of other people who think he may not be. And that's okay too. I just don't think it moves the needle for him. And I think it takes that experience of wearing the weight of the name on his back and wearing the weight of the name on the front of his jersey to he's going to win the Heisman Trophy. But there's plenty of other people who

0: 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Win four championships with four different teams. It is boom or bust. He's going somewhere with no history and an attempt to win. If he does it, we're talking about his legacy on a completely different tier. If he doesn't do it, he tried to chase a ring in his final chapter and he failed.
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0: live. 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

0: And good morning, shirts. Good morning, Lavernia. Good morning, Bernie. Good morning, San Antonio.
1: New Braunfels. Bernie. Did you say Bernie? Okay.
0: Bernie. Sorry. You can have Bernie.
1: Cibolo.
0: I said them.
1: Shirts. A Lotus.
0: San Marcos. San Marvelous.
1: And Alamo Heights.
0: And El Paso, Texas, and beyond. It is getting closer and closer to that thing we call American football season, Chris.
1: Yep, yep. Hall of Fame just around the corner. Looking forward to that.
0: What are you looking forward to?
1: You know, as I was just telling you,

0: I think it's going to be really cool to go see how the village has grown. I mean, when we were last there, they were starting, you know, to add to it and restaurants and things of that nature. So in 4 days, 11 hours, 58 minutes, and 11 seconds, we're going to go see what it looks like.
1: Yes, we are. And a lot of fun stuff going on. College football will be very interesting as well.
0: Yep. Training camp starting, or have started.
1: Yep.
0: For the NFL.
1: Half of SummerSlam down. Brock Lesnar out.
0: Always got to stay up with SummerSlam.
1: Well, it's interesting because I used to go, I used to be a big Monday Night Nitro guy.
0: Yeah,
1: I don't know if you remember that.
0: You were in, huh?
1: Yeah. And I did not hesitate to watch that every Monday night. So I am not surprised that I have a next generation wrestling fan in the household. Who wanted to know what was going on? Was Brock Lesnar, etc., etc.? Well, I had to tell him he lost. There is a...
0: It is over.
1: Yeah, it's over. But, you know, these things keep circulating and recirculating and everything like that. But, I mean, it's fun to a certain degree.
0: It is fun. It is fun. I used to watch it back in the day, you know, with all the old guys that made wrestling famous back in the 80s and 90s. So it is fun. It is fun to watch.
1: And so with that, went out to the ballpark, and the Round Rock Express of all sorts was having kind of their SummerSlam tribute.
0: Nice.
1: And they had the Undertaker car and the belts at the front.
0: Oh, wow.
1: The stadium at Del Diamond. They had our man Rick Flair, the Nature Boy. Whoa!
0: He was there?
1: No. But they were using his patented sounds. And, man, it was a great ball game that went into extra innings. We'll talk about that a little bit later in the show. There's a lot of things going on with the SEC and the Big Ten.
0: Yeah.
1: Trying to position themselves.
0: Rival each other, huh?
1: You know, those are the two biggest and strongest Power Four conferences.
0: Are.
1: But Texas State moves into the Pac-12, and the University of Texas will open with them coming up from San Marvelous to Austin, Texas.
0: Good.
1: So there's a lot of things that will be moving and happening over the next little bit. We know that there will be some inductions to the Pro Football Hall of Fame as well. And, I mean, interesting group. I think this is a real good
0: group. This is a good group. This is one of the better groups that's been in the last, I'm going to say, 2 years.
1: At least.
0: This one's sexy. Right. It's got some notables.
1: Oh, yeah.
0: You know, Drew Brees, Larry Fitzgerald, Roger Craig, Adam Vinatieri, you know.
1: Luke Kuechly.
0: Yeah. So, yeah, I think they did it right this time.
1: Could they
0: bring in some seniors?
1: They need some seniors.
0: They do. They need to bring. There's so many.
1: Chuck Foreman, my cousin Everson Walls, Lester Hayes.
0: Yeah.
1: Where are these guys?
0: Yeah, these guys.
1: I mean, when I saw Leroy Butler, and I know you're picking, but Leroy Butler's not a better cornerback. If you talk about NFL lore, than Lester Hayes or Everson Walls.
0: Oh, 100% agree. 100%.
1: I love the fact that Zach Thomas went in for the Dolphins. He's not a bigger name than Lester Hayes.
0: No.
1: I understand what he did for the Dolphins, and I think he should be in. But I think there's a proper order.
0: Yeah, I agree.
1: For you know, Drew Pearson to wait 37 years.
0: Arguably one of the greatest receivers in the NFL.
1: Ever.
0: Waited 30 years to get into the Pro Football Hall of Fame. It's...
1: Ever.
0: It's just very short of ridiculous.
1: It just doesn't make sense.
0: No, there's too many. There's too many pro or retired NFL stars that built the league that deserve to be in that aren't in. You know what? I would love to sit in a room with the selection committee.
1: No, you wouldn't, because you would probably be PO'd. I would be of listening to the silliness of why you put some of these guys in.
0: Yeah. Who makes up the selection committee?
1: Well, you know, we're going to have a guest in the second. You can look online, but it's a combination of sorts of the writers and alike. But yeah, who gives out the stars?
0: Right.
1: For high school and college?
0: Yeah.
1: You know, again, these selection committees, I don't know, but they gotta be, all right. Who votes on the Pro Football Hall of Fame, right? Look, they must have known somebody wanted to know what was up. Okay? So you got Bill Polian, Tony Dungy, Dan Fouts, Sal Palantonio, we know Lisa Salters, Jim Trotter.
0: So far, people that should know.
1: That should know. I mean, Peter King was a longtime voter. Yeah, so... All right, so it's 50 members, and one media representative from each NFL city, with L.A. and New York getting two, a representative from the Pro Football Writers of America, 33, and 17 at-large delegates. I wonder if we can be an at-large delegate. You know, I guess they'd have to ask me, right? What would make me an at-large delegate? I mean, I think I cover, you know, they won't credential us for seasons anymore at the Cowboys, but I've done that. I've done the Texans, followed the Oilers. I think I have as much NFL encyclopedia knowledge as anybody.
0: I would agree.
1: Played D1, coached D1, championships of some sort on both of those levels. Played with NFL players, Super Bowl champions in the family.
0: Well, you know, it looks like it all starts with the nomination process, right? So anyone, including fans, can nominate the candidate or can nominate a candidate in writing to the Hall of Fame. So right. enough people write letters and say, we want to nominate Everson Walls. You know, that's where the process starts.
1: And he's gotten to be a finalist. But the thing is, you know, when he finished in the top five.
0: Who has beat Everson out in the past?
1: Well, that's a great question. Who's beat Lester Hayes out? Who's beat Chuck Foreman out? And who beat Roger Craig out?
0: Blows my mind.
1: I think Roger Craig is one of the senior selection, if I'm not mistaken.
0: Insane, you know.
1: It doesn't make sense. Why did it take Tom Flores so long when we saw him go in?
0: And yeah,
1: sitting in a wheelchair.
0: It shouldn't be that way. Shouldn't.
1: You know, I mean,
0: think of the coaches that are in before him.
1: And Bill Cowher, I'm sorry, your guy
0: no,
1: Bill Cowher.
0: I 100% agree
1: with
0: you.
1: Should not have been in before.
0: No, there's no reason Bill Cowher should have been in before Flores. I agree with you 100%. And I am a Steeler.

0: fan, but I will tell you that Bill Cowher did not deserve to go in, what, 3-4 years prior?
1: At least.
0: No, that doesn't make sense to me.
1: Okay. Yep. Yep. That's why now it's the Hall of Very Good.
0: Yeah.
1: Because you have some of these interesting things. I mean, look, my guy, Will Shields, who, when I was at Nebraska as a GA, he'd been in since 2015. Now, he has some amazing stats. I mean, he's all-pro 15 of his 16 years, and he only missed one game.
0: That in and of itself in the NFL is
1: impressive.
0: It is impressive because that's a league where you don't do that often.
1: Yeah, he kept himself in phenomenal shape.
0: You know,
1: and he's a smart cookie as well.
0: But when you look at the contributions of some of the seniors that aren't in to the NFL and to the growth of the NFL,
1: it just doesn't make sense.
0: No.
1: All right. Well, we're going to make sense. We're going to step aside. We're going to come back. We're going to continue along. It is SummerSlam part deux today. It's a back together weekend for the NFL. There's a bunch of things going on. College football will be played, I believe, in this month of August as well. But we know next week there will be pro football. We'll take a look at those inductees going into that circular building in Canton. And just as a quick FYI that we found out, behind that original building, there's 2 million square feet of museum space. And a lot more. We're going to see the updates and the upgrades next Thursday, Chris.
0: Looking forward to it.
1: All right. We are laying down the law. We'll be back right here on 94.1 San Antonio Sports Star.
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1: Pro football is a mirror of early America, reflecting toughness, courage, and self-denial.
3: There he is!
5: Oh! We're back. And I think this is the only appropriate way to kick off the pro football season. Each year,
6: it is. This brings me back memories of acting like I'm carrying the football in slow motion and spinning on the couch.
5: Oh, yeah. That's right.
6: This is when you know football starting.
5: That's right. And you can't beat it.
6: No.
5: We will see the Carolina Panthers and the Arizona Cardinals. Each one of those two teams has a representative going into the Pro Football Hall of Fame.
6: Yeah. You know, and for Larry Fitzgerald going in.
5: Okay, you want to start with Larry? Okay, let's start with Larry.
6: I'm going to agree with that. You know, I say that, are there receivers that aren't in that should go in before Larry? Probably.
5: Who? You take your guy Hines Ward?
6: Well, yeah, absolutely. You know, Hines changed the game of football. He was right, not only a receiver, but he.
5: Let's see here. Fitzgerald went to the Pro Bowl 11 times. He was first team All Pro and second team All Pro twice. Second in NFL career receiving yards, second in receptions, six in touchdowns. All decade team. In the 2010s, in the 100th anniversary all-time team.
6: Eh. 1,000 receptions, 12,000 receiving yards, 85 receiving touchdowns, 217 games.
5: I don't know if I argue with him. One, he played for one team.
6: Hines played for one team. 1,561 targets.
5: 620 first downs. I don't think I can argue with Larry Fitzgerald. I don't think I can argue with him. His first ballot. I think I'm okay with him.
6: Hines Ward completed one completion for a touchdown.
5: Okay. It's hard to argue.
6: They're good. But see, the game was changed. Rules were put in place because of Hines Ward.
5: Okay.
6: Because he, you know, he's a two-time Super Bowl champ, Super Bowl MVP.
5: Okay.
6: Four-time Pro Bowl selection.
5: Okay.
6: I say he edges him out. He beat head-to-head. He beat Fitzgerald in the Super Bowl.
5: He did. Was Hines Ward ever first team All Pro?
6: No.
5: Second team All Pro?
6: It didn't have that stat here.
5: Okay.
6: So I'm going to say probably not.
5: Did he lead the NFL in receptions? Or touchdowns? Receiving touchdowns? I mean, he's Super Bowl MVP, though. I mean, you gotta offset some of this, right?
6: Yeah. You know, when you look at them head-to-head, looking at their stats, they are very equal. So it's maybe a homer call for me.

0: since he's a Steeler, but he was a great receiver.
1: No, I'm not saying he wasn't, but this is an interesting debate.
0: Yeah.
1: But, okay. He's got a much shorter resume. I'm just looking at it. Ooh. Four-time Pro Bowler, three-time second-team All-Pro, his Super Bowl MVP. I think Larry's got him by 400 receptions.
0: Fitzgerald had 1,400 receptions?
1: Yeah. He's got 17,000 receiving yards and 121
0: okay.
1: touchdowns. Hines has 12,000 receiving yards, 85 touchdowns, but he was a two-time Super Bowl champ, and he's a Super Bowl MVP. Didn't do much in college like Fitzgerald did at Pitt at
0: but
1: Georgia.
0: But this is a Pro Football Hall of Fame.
1: Correct. No doubt. I'll put Larry in first. 11-time Pro Bowler, bro. Over a 4-time Pro Bowler.
0: Yeah, that's impressive. It is.
1: It's interesting how we can even look at it like this. You know what I'm saying?
0: No, you know, when you look at the stats side by side, mm-hmm. other than the 2-time Super Bowl champ and the fact that, you know, there are rules in place for the NFL because of Hines Ward, his play as a receiver beyond the catch. You know, he was a heck of a blocker downfield.
1: No doubt.
0: You know,
1: but you don't get into the Hall of Fame for being a blocker.
0: You don't, but it's contributions like that that he's noted for. But side by side, yeah, I'd probably put Larry in before Hines.
1: But Hines gets
0: But he does deserve, yeah, absolutely.
1: But I'm trying to think who other receiver that might be able, because you got Randy Moss is in. So.
0: Is John Stallworth?
1: Yeah, yeah.
0: Is he in the Hall of Famer?
1: Yeah. Yes, he is. But, you know, try to think of, you know, so they put Marvin Harrison in. You know who's not in is Reggie Wayne. I don't think Reggie Wayne is in at this point. And if you look at Reggie Wayne, who probably next man up, his stats are interesting because here's a guy who has... He's the Super Bowl champion, 6-time Pro Bowler, led the NFL in yards. So he's got 1,070, 14,000 yards, and 82 receiving touchdowns. So, I mean, Reggie? I mean, one of the 6-time, he's in there with Hines. He's around there with Hines. I'm just trying to pick off guys that you would say, who?
0: Billy White Shoes Johnson.
1: Yeah. White Shoes ought to be in because not only receivers got the return. He's an unbelievable return guy. And you put Devin Hester in before you put White Shoes in. That doesn't make sense to me. Right?
0: No, I agree.
1: There's no Devin Hester before Billy White Shoes Johnson.
0: No. He
1: was the quintessential punt returner.
0: Oh, yeah. You could put him in both ways. How many punt returners have been put in?
1: Devin Hester.
0: Just one, right?
1: I think Devin. But I would have put Billy White Shoes Johnson in. That makes no damn sense.
0: No. Well, some of the people that are in make no sense.
1: I like Devin Hester. Don't get me wrong. But Billy White Shoes Johnson got to be in before Devin Hester. He should have been in, so Devin Hester shouldn't be a question. Because you shouldn't have to question Devin Hester before Billy White Shoes Johnson, because Billy White Shoes Johnson should have been in.
0: Yeah.
1: Right? Yeah.
0: Yeah, I think we'd have to fight in that committee.
1: What are you guys thinking?
0: Yeah.
1: What are you guys thinking? These are the questions when you look at this. You know, I'm not convinced. I got to see what Luke Kuechly. I mean, but he was part of the beginning of that franchise. And see, now I got to say that.

0: I like that the scout gave him a 3-star, rivals gave him a 3-star. I like that 3-star guy because he worked his backside off. He could play. I for Carolina, I got no problem with Luke Kuechly, but he goes in at age 35.
1: Yeah, you know,
0: when White Shoes can't get in.
1: Yeah.
0: Lester Hayes can't get in. Everson can't get in. Chuck Foreman can't get in. How'd Chuck Foreman not get in?
1: No. Nah. And White Shoes Johnson, this year alone, was considered as part of the voting process, but didn't make it.
0: White Shoes got to be in.
1: If you were to list the veterans, the retired NFL football players that are not in the Hall of Fame, that should be in the Hall of Fame, you could probably fill 20 classes.
0: You think there's 100 guys? I don't think there's 100 guys.
1: Okay.
0: But there could be 40 guys.
1: 10 classes.
0: About 40 guys. Yeah, I think there's 40 guys.
1: You could fill 10 classes with nothing but seniors.
0: I think there's 40 guys that you're probably right. They should be in.
1: Yeah.
0: That make no sense. I'm not going to take anybody out. That's rude. But
1: is it? We've had NFL.
0: I don't understand Leroy Butler, bro.
1: We've had yellow jacket guys or gold jacket guys tell us that so-and-so or so-and-so probably shouldn't be wearing the gold jacket.
0: I don't understand Leroy Butler. I know.
1: You know
0: Leroy's probably listening to somebody tell Leroy. If Steve Foster said, you don't understand why. First of all, I don't like Florida State. So that there's a strike against him there, you know. And I know Deion's like, that's my brother and all that. Okay, whatever. Y'all cheated us in the daggum Orange Bowl. We should be 3-time champions in a row. You didn't score touchdowns. You called punt return by my boy Corey Dixon back. I still watch that again. There's no block in the back. So yeah, I'm salty for a bunch of reasons, but no. Leroy Butler should not be in before White Shoes, Lester Hayes, or Everson Walls.
1: Yeah. No. I mean, and even, you know, you look at Troy Polamalu, who's in.
0: Yeah.
1: Deservedly so, but even with Troy, okay, how many defensive backs that aren't in should have gone in before Troy?
0: Man, I love his Head and Shoulders commercial.
1: I know, but you know me, I'm a Steeler fan.
0: Yeah.
1: And I'm saying that.
0: Oh, I didn't argue with Polamalu.
1: I'm not arguing with him, but I'm saying, are there others who aren't in?
0: Well, Lester Hayes should have gone in before Troy Polamalu.
1: There you go.
0: Okay. And Everson should have gone in before Troy Polamalu.
1: No doubt. It was the hair that got him in.
0: Yeah. We like it. We will see him.
1: He does have great highlight film.
0: Yeah.
1: He does.
0: And I'm gonna give the vote to Luke Kuechly. But he should be after a couple of these other folks.
1: No doubt.
0: The Luke could get in. Luke is definitely in. Larry is definitely in.
1: Yeah.
0: It's just quando.
1: Right.
0: Okay. All right, we're gonna take a break. We'll be back. Talk a little baseball. A little SummerSlam.
1: Nice.
0: Yes. Right here on 94.1 San Antonio Sports Star.
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0: We are laying down the law. And they were playing this in the Dell Diamond as they recognized SummerSlam with a very exciting extra innings win. A walk-off bomb, Chris.
1: That's the way to win it.
0: Yes, sir.
1: Out the door.
0: Out. Well, over the fence. Not out the door. Over the fence. 9-8. We bring on Jackson Ryan, our man from the front office. Been knowing him for a long time. And the Round Rock Express delivered huge last night with the Undertaker's car out in the front. And a bunch of bombs and explosions inside and an extra ending walk-off home run. Jackson, welcome back to Laying Down the Law.
2: Yeah, no, thank you guys for having me. Appreciate you letting me be on.
0: Oh, man.
1: Always a pleasure.
0: Always a pleasure. How did you script last night there, Chief? That was better than SummerSlam.
2: Yeah, no doubt about it. We had our WWE night last night at the ballpark, but the night before we had our Mingle at the Mound night. And so we've had some fun stuff going on this weekend over at the Dell Diamond. And, yeah, for Jerry Kelenic to hit a walk-off home run. The boys are playing really well, really good baseball at the right time. I believe we're only five games back of first half and the second half of the PCL standings. And, yeah, they just continue to chip away, and we'll have Sugarland coming up in 2 weeks, and that's who we're behind right now. We have for Jared Kelenic to hit a two-run home run in the 10th inning last night. It was pretty cool.
0: Yeah, and, you know, I think what people forget, and I heard this stat, Jackson, is that about 30% of the people that go to sporting events go for the entertainment. And, you know, to be entertained in this fashion with that type of, you know, people love to see scoring.

0: matter what the, you know, sport. You know, they loved when they saw a lot of goals scored in World Cup. They like, you know, high-scoring college football and pro football games and baseball games because, you know, hits and people running around bases and home runs and basketball games and the 100-point, you know. So, it's kind of set up a little bit like that, but with that said, y'all bring so much entertainment in to the ballpark with all the different races and events and, you know, John Cena trying to catch the kid in the outfield and there. How do you come up with all this stuff?
1: So that comes to our marketing team. Yeah, first off, we control everything that's not on the field, right? So we control the entertainment. Melissa, our entertainment lady that does stuff on game entertainment-wise, does a great job. But obviously this stuff comes up in the off-season, and Laura Fragoso, our senior director and vice president of marketing, comes up with, and her and her team come up with different theme nights throughout the year, just to attract different people out to the ballpark, right? Rather, like tonight, we'll have our Copa night, which is, will be the Chupacabras, or next homestand, we'll have our Express Hall of Fame with Matt Cata going in as the Express Hall of Fame member this year. And so, you know, we try to come up, we have 75 home games. You try to use different ideas and different themes throughout the season to attract new fans and also right. your season ticket holders to come back out to every game.
0: Talking with Jackson Ryan, the front office of the Round Rock Express. Jackson, how do y'all pick your Hall of Fame selections?
1: So I am not a part of that. That would be with Chris Almendares, Tim Jackson, and Laura Fragoso, and a couple others. And last year, with it being our 25th season, we were able to celebrate, you know, people throughout the history of the Round Rock Express through 25 seasons of baseball. And so I think they just come up, and we wanted to transition from Astros players to more Rangers players now okay. that we're affiliated with the Texas Rangers. So we're okay. starting to make that process of switching over to more of those early 2010s, 2011, 2012, 2013, in that time period
0: okay.
1: type of players.
0: Yeah.
1: And so I'm not a part of that process of
0: no doubt. Okay.
1: figuring out who is going to be in our Hall of Fame. But once again, it's about bringing people out to the ballpark. They're able to see, you know, probably Jackie Moore will probably be out there, original manager of the Express. You'll be right. able to see other guys who have been in the Hall of Fame. And just a night to celebrate people in the past. And an opportunity for people to come out and see their favorite former Round Rock Express players at the ballpark.
0: Yeah, yeah. I remember when the Express had Roy Oswalt. You know, that's back in the day. I mean, Jackson, that might have been pre-Jackson. Or just about Pee-wee Jackson. No disrespect. You're a grown man. And
1: no.
0: It's always great to see you moving about the ballpark. I tell you, what I really enjoy is the developed relationships over time. Y'all have been very cordial to have us out there. You know, baseball is the first sport I played and really loved it. My family thought I played it better than even football, but it's always been a part. You always got to have a glove. It's the American pastime, and nobody does it finer, I think, on y'all's level than the folks just north of Austin at Round Rock. We enjoy the San Antonio Missions as well. And I saw a rendering for their new possible downtown ballpark, which is unbelievable. And baseball is a game I think every kid should play.
2: Oh, yeah.
0: Even if that's not going to be something that, you know, they star in or go to College World Series or even Little League World Series. But to play it, the camaraderie and how it fits with our country is a blast. And like I said, y'all do it unbelievably great. And I love the fact, whoever came up with this one too, Jackson, is ingenious. If we can get a strikeout in the seventh inning, the hot dogs are a dollar until the inning is over.
2: I'm in.
0: That one is great.
2: That's a good one.
0: I had my hot dog before. I can't wait seven innings to hope that we get a strikeout so I can get a couple of dollar dogs. But, again, fantastic from the snow cones, to the theme nights. And then, great baseball, like you said, to have a walk-off home run, in extra innings last night. Just can't thank, everybody from Chris to Tim to Oscar to you, and everyone else who's out there that I get to see and say hello to. The staff is great, in each section as well. So, just wanted to have you on, man, and say, baseball season is alive and well as much as any other sport, and we will be back out there soon.
1: Oh, yeah, sounds like a plan. Thank you guys again for having me on. And, yeah, if y'all are in the San Antonio area, make sure you come on out to the Wolf next week. It looks like they'll be at home. You'll have a post-game kid around the bases on August 7th. They're playing the Springfield Cardinals, so any St. Louis Cardinal fans, come on out to Nelson W. Wolf Stadium. It looks like on Saturday, August 8th, they're having post-game fireworks, and then the 9th, on August 9th, there'll be a military appreciation night. So that's kind of the big set for the weekend there down at the Wolf. So make sure if you're in the San Antonio area to come on out.
0: Jackson Ryan, covering all the bases, my man. So good to see you yesterday, and thank you for taking your time out for us this morning as well. We always enjoy having you. And tell your family hello from the show, and we will see you at the ballpark again soon, my man. Thanks so much.
1: Yeah, sounds like a plan. Thank you guys for having me on.
0: All right, Jackson. Jackson Ryan from the Round Rock Express, and he also gives you the slate for the San Antonio Missions. That's another great ballpark, and they may move homes as well, and that would be phenomenal to see that. But until then, great baseball still played in San Antonio at their existing stadium, and they've had some impressive folks come through the Missions as well, Chris.
2: Yeah. We need to get out there and
0: they may give you a first pitch. They've allowed me to do it.
2: Really?
0: Yeah. It's a little nervous, but just throw it high. As long as it doesn't bounce,
2: yeah,
0: you're good.
2: Noted.
0: Okay. All right. Well, we're going to take a break. We're going to come back with more. He is Chris Edwin behind the glass. So we are laying down the law right here on 94.1 San Antonio Sports Star.
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1: My name is Erica. My son, Kaysen, is a patient at Shriners Children. My oldest called me and said, Kaysen got burnt. I said, how bad is it? He wouldn't answer me. Before we could see Kaysen, the trauma doctor came in and said he needs to go to Shriners.
2: To survive a burn injury and to return to life unafraid and full of joy and be who you're supposed to be is what we strive to deliver to our patients. 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He's fully functional. He's riding his dirt bike, doing all of the things that you would want him to do. I can't think of another system that has the impact on pediatric patients that Shriners Children's does.
3: I wouldn't do anything else.
4: We're just so thankful that Kaysen is still here because things can change in the blink of an eye.
1: Go online right now to loveshriners.org.
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6: 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The Drake Stadium is just right next door. Also, their basketball arena is right here. But we're at MediaCom Stadium, which is where they play soccer, as well as it is an auxiliary practice field for the football team. For the 2026 AAU Junior Olympic Flag Football National Championships, or Junior Olympic Championships, and we're about to kick off here at 8 a.m. We have four fields set up on the main field, and it's been exciting, man. I tell you, I've just been overwhelmed with what we've been doing with the flag football program. And we've got teams from all over the United States. Almost every state is represented. We've got about 20 teams from Hawaii here. Wow. It is just crazy. We've got about four teams, girls teams from Mexico. And they're balling, dude. And then we've got a few teams from Canada. And the girls from Quebec are amazing. They're in championship round today, and it's so great to go watch them play because they're all speaking French. So it's so cool.
5: Yeah.
6: And it's crazy because they're walking around, and when they're walking around, they're talking English. But when they start playing, they all speak French.
5: Because they don't want you to know.
7: They go covert.
6: Hey, waiter, there's a fly in my soup. So.
5: Chico, I've not heard you this animated in a while.
6: Hey, dude, I'm telling you something. I'm like a kid in a candy store. Okay. I'm telling you, you can't imagine. Now, AAU Plus is live streaming, so if you go to the AAU website, aausports.org, and you want to get live streaming of all the sports, wrestling, you can go and check some live streaming of wrestling, taekwondo, full combat karate, track and field, and flag football, we're setting up right now. They already got the camera set up. You can watch today the live streaming of the final rounds. This is semifinal and championship rounds and bronze medal matches. So if you want to check out some AAU sports and the Junior Olympics, go to aausports.org and click on the JO games, and it'll direct you to each sport, and you can check out the live streaming on AAU Plus is our live streaming platform.
5: Well, I went to aausports.org like you told me, and now I'm trying to see where I go from there.
6: I
5: went to the
6: JO
5: Junior
6: games.
5: Olympics. Yep, I did.
6: Yeah, then you got to find the sports, and then you click. And I'll send you, Steve, I will send you the link, and I'll post the link on social media. And anybody that goes to Laying Down the Law Facebook page, I'll post it on there as well.

0: Okay. So that way we can make sure everybody can check it out. Like, oh yeah, we're rocking and rolling, man. First game started, yeah, and the crowd's already screaming. Here we go. Somebody's
1: nice.
0: Going home with the hardware, baby. We got medals, we got rings, we got it's going down, going down.
1: You can see it, like you said, AAU Plus. Is that right?
0: Yes, sir.
1: Yeah, there it is. Okay.
0: Oh, he's gone. He's taking it to the house. He took it to the house on the kickoff.
1: Oh,
0: that's
1: no.
0: That's touchdown, baby.
1: Oh,
0: that's
1: no.
0: Touchdown.
1: You got a kickoff. Nice.
0: Yeah, it's what it's called. It's a throw-off. You throw the ball.
1: Oh, okay.
0: Yeah.
1: Okay.
0: Yeah.
1: Nice.
0: Yeah.
1: Chico, you are doing it, which is great. And
0: here's the great news. Guess what?
1: Yeah,
0: next year, we're back in Houston for the Junior Olympics. So for those of you who didn't make it to Iowa, we'll see you in Houston next year at the same time. If you want to come out to the Junior Olympics, we're here in Iowa with about 15,000 athletes. When we go to Houston, we'll be over 20,000. So mark your calendars. And also, we'll be in Vegas for the West Coast Nationals. So you want to check us out MLK weekend, come out to Vegas.
1: All right. This is nice. Okay, I see it. All right, the throw off. I'm seeing stuff. Yes. Okay. Fair enough. Well, man, we wanted to make sure that we caught up with you. You know, we don't change the segment, whether it's the JO Games or if it's a weekend in September. We know things are happening. So I hope that you'll be able to take a lot of photos, stream, get things going. Yeah.
0: Oh, yeah, man. I've been hanging out with my people from Hawaii. So cool. I've been hanging out with my people from New Hampshire, the New Hampshire guys. They're so cool from New Hampshire. Yeah, you know, I've got my guys from Wisconsin. Cheeseheads. I got
1: Wisconsin
0: Cheeseheads. I mean, I'm talking, we have everybody out here, dude. It's been just phenomenal.
1: See if you can find anybody from Hanover, New Hampshire. Been up to Hanover. That's the home of Dartmouth College. They know who I am,
0: Chico. I talked to somebody. I think that I may have, but I gotta check around again, see if there's anybody.
1: And White River Junction, Vermont. Do you have anybody from Vermont? Hey. Yes, home of Ben and Jerry's.
0: Yeah, there's man, and now I got to send a shout out because I got Houston, Texas, and we got teams from Austin, Texas here.
1: Okay,
0: so the Texas represent too now. I can't forget my own state now.
1: That's but right.
0: But
2: we may not let you back
0: H-Town, in. Yeah, the H-Town team right now is playing. Looks like they're playing a team from Florida right now. Go. He's gone. That's Houston. That's Houston. Touchdown, Houston. Touchdown, Houston. Touchdown, Houston. Let's go.
1: I love it. It's so exciting. And I've been with you, Chico, to the Junior Olympics in the Houston area, and it was great. And we were just at the track. I mean, we didn't really move around and see what you're describing in the football and all the other sports that are going on. As you mentioned, you're going to bring
0: day one, I got to go watch karate and the actual sparring and combat side of it. Man, that was amazing. Later in the week, I'm going to go check out field hockey. We've got teams from all over the world on the field hockey side that are going to be playing. So I'm going to check out some field hockey. I'm going over to gymnastics in a couple of days, so I'm going to get to check out the gymnastics side of things. And,
1: Chico, I got the information, email, that I am eligible to purchase tickets to LA 28 here in the next week.
0: I haven't gotten anything yet.
1: So, I'm telling you now, we can collaborate, sir. It will happen here in the next week, though, so we have to figure some things out. You would want to purchase some tickets.
0: Now, did you get a selected sport because it made you pick
1: a
0: sport?
1: No. It says it's wide open, and I get to choose whatever I want.
0: Good, because I need – there's only two – I'm trying to get tickets to track and field and flag football.
1: Okay.
0: Yeah.
1: All right.
0: There you go.
1: All right. Well, let's talk offline. I figured you, out of anybody, would have an interest in that fact alone. Yes.
0: Hey, I already got my permission slip signed from my wife that I could go.
1: Well, the tickets aren't cheap, but we will make it happen.
0: Yeah.
1: So
0: that's why we need to do early.
1: We need to collaborate. Collaborate.
0: Yeah, yes.
1: Okay.
0: Yeah, I'm going to stay with my family member out there, so I've got that taken care of on the accommodations on my side. So that's the only thing that you got to figure out.
1: Okay. Okay.
0: All right. Let's go.
1: Hey,
0: we're live here. We're live here at Drake University, man. It's the AAU Junior Olympics 2026, baby.
1: Appreciate it, Chico. And like the song said back in the 80s, it's all the way live.
0: Yep, and you know what we do here. It's on and popping.
1: A happy, jovial moment on laying down the law, but this happens every year.
2: Yeah.
1: Junior Olympics commence. And so
0: this is my Christmas.
1: Yes, in July and August. You tell the truth. You tell the truth, Chico. Do you get to collaborate with other governors? Do you guys catch up?
0: That's part of what we do here too. It's a great time. Like last night, while I was sitting with the president of AAU, the vice president of AAU, the national director of football, the national treasurer, we sat and talked about a lot of strategies and things moving forward. So yeah, it's a lot of collaboration too.
1: All right. Well, share one of those Chicos with them too. If you sit down and have a little cigar at the end of the night.
0: Got it, brother.
1: All right.
0: Got him with me.
1: This is for you. It is Roberta Flack and Donnie Hathaway as you get back together again with your AAU brass and brethren, 15,000 strong in Iowa, Drake University. Back together again. We will be back after the break. He is Chris. He is Chico. In Iowa, Drake University, to be specific. The Junior Olympic Games going on. And Edwin and I will close you out for the first hour as we are laying down the law on 94.1 San Antonio Sports Star.
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0: 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Also home of Caitlin Clark from West Des Moines.
1: The Caitlin Clark.
0: Yeah. Hey, the AL Cy Young Award.

0: Wouldn't have traded to the Dodgers. The rich get richer.
1: Yeah.
0: Goodbye, Detroit. Hello.
1: Three teams.
0: Chavez Ravine. They could.
1: They could.
0: The Dodgers.
1: Last time there was a three-peat in the MLB?
0: No. Don't know.
1: That's
0: Yankees?
1: I don't know. Let's figure it out.
0: I don't know if they've ever had one. World Series. Say that three times real fast.
1: No.
0: No? Yeah. Well, you can't blame them, man. Stack your team if you can get it.
1: Yeah, for sure. And they did. I mean, they've got a pitching lineup.
0: Detroit City. Goodbye. Hello, L.A.
1: Yeah. New York Yankees.
0: That's what I said.
1: 1998, 99, and 2000.
0: I did say the Yankees.
1: Yes, you did.
0: Yeah. Well, I did. Because, again, that's the evil empire in the East versus the Dodgers, the evil empire of the West. Although, the Dodgers did not start in Los Angeles, the city of angels. They started in Brooklyn, the 718. They were the Brooklyn Dodgers. And they showcased a guy named Jackie Robinson.
1: Back in the day. Yeah.
0: Well, let's continue with our look at Pro Football Hall of Fame. We checked out Luke Kuechly. We checked out Larry Fitzgerald. What about Rogers Craig? The first running back to go 1,000 in yards rushing and receiving. Craig, an alumnus with me and at the University of Nebraska. But where is he from? You know why I said this? Iowa. I was like, what the heck are you doing in Iowa? He said, Davenport. I said, man, how did you get... look. How did you get there? Because he was born in Mississippi. Moved to Iowa. Three-time Super Bowl champ. NFL Offensive Player of the Year, first-team All-Pro, second-team All-Pro, four-time Pro Bowler, NFL Receptions Leader, All-Decade Team, 49ers.
1: First player with 1,000 receiving yards and 1,000 rushing yards.
0: I said that.
1: Did you say that?
0: I said 1,000.
1: Oh, I didn't hear you. Sorry.
0: You don't pay attention to me.
1: Sometimes. He's impressive. He is impressive. I think he's waited too long with these stats, definitely.
0: Well, how did it's interesting, you know, back in the day, and I had to do this too, you had to play on a freshman squad.
1: Right.
0: And then you moved up to varsity. So Roger Craig and his freshman on the freshman squad rushed for 769 yards and 15 touchdowns. That's pretty impressive. Because you don't have the same number of games like the varsity does.
1: Right.
0: It's a kind of truncated, a smaller schedule. But did you know in college that he was in the backfield with a guy named Mike Rozier?
1: Really?
0: Yes. Yep. And he got to play with Turner Gill, who's from Fort Worth, Texas, and a whole bunch of other good offensive players great offensive players from Nebraska at that time. But really a great guy. And, you know, three-time Super Bowl champ, got to kick it with this guy. I think you know Joe Montana.
1: A little bit.
0: You remember him?
1: Yeah.
0: Yeah, okay.
1: Vaguely familiar.
0: All right. Yes, yeah. Yeah. Exactly. He had the high knees. And Dire Straits featured him in their Walk of Life video.
1: He, you know, and he played back in the days when there were different rules in the NFL.
0: Hey, in Super Bowl 19, my guy, an alum, Roger Craig, scored three touchdowns. Okay? First player
1: scored
0: three. three TDs in a Super Bowl. He will know us. And you know what? I have an in to the induction party already.
1: I like that.
0: Yes, you do.
1: I do like that.
0: Yes, yes. And as you mentioned, the first in NFL history to run and receive for 1,000-plus in the same season. With his man, Tom Rathman, also a Nebraska graduate. They were the cornfield backfield. Hey, man, don't laugh. I love them corn shuckers, as they are. People give us all kinds of hard times, but it's okay. You know, Will Shields will be there welcoming him into
1: for sure
0: the Hall of Fame as well.
1: He is well deserving of the induction for sure.
0: He also led the Raiders in rushing with my man Marcus Allen. It's pretty good.
1: Yep.
0: I look forward to saying he's a great guy. Great guy. Yeah. It happens. So, we've got Keekly, Fitzgerald, Craig. Oh, we talked about Adam Vinatieri, right?
1: Yep.
0: And who was the fifth guy?
1: Drew Brees!
0: Without
1: a doubt.
0: Westlake High School. You know, I did their high school games.
1: You did.
0: I got to do Nick Foles at quarterback and some other great high school players. My guy, my little brother, Max Miner. Then I had some nice receivers. My guy, Tony Gullah. Coy Ani. I had my guy on defense, Zach Coppinger. Yogi Yogabias. Donnie Dillard. I always used to say, Donnie D on the backup. Drug free, so put the crack up. Hey, man, these were some good kids. Coach Long. Hopefully Coach Long is there. He was there when Drew was there and then became the head coach. He was defensive coordinator. So we may see some folks from around town, Chris.
1: Good to see. Yeah.
0: Moving and grooving there. So we got to interview Drew. That was one of the very, very few interviews that we taped before because of his schedule. But we had Drew, and then his dad, Chip, was a softball teammate of mine for City League softball. So Chip Brees, also an attorney, he could lay down the law.
1: Nice.
0: Yep. So that'd be a nice little hey howdy of Texas at the Ohio, Central Ohio? Central Ohio location, Canton. And we always kind of stay in between Canton and Cleveland.
1: Mm-hmm.
0: So we get a chance to catch the Guardians as they'll. We get two games.
1: Yeah,
0: in one
1: I was
0: day.
1: Thinking about that. Two games, right?
0: We get the early baseball game
1: on Thursday, right?
0: Yes, and then we scoot down for the football game.
1: Yeah,
0: hopefully we can catch up with my guy Elijah Higgins. Playing for the Cardinals, an Austin Bowie graduate.
1: Very nice.
0: Did his games. So a little reunion of sorts of Central Texas at the Pro Football Hall of Fame induction. And when we come back from break, we'll take a look at Drew Brees' stats.
1: Okay.
0: He was at the Chargers before he went to the Saints. I have a nice Chargers jersey of Drew Brees.
1: Do you?
0: Mm-hmm.
1: Signed.
0: It's not signed.
1: Well, you have to
0: think maybe.
1: Maybe. No, because he's going in as a Saint.
0: Right, but the jersey, the Chargers jersey looks real cool though.
1: What you could do it. He'll be in the tent.
0: He'll be in the tent. Maybe I just wear that one. Don't get a sign. Find something. Get a Westlake jersey sign.
1: That'd be something.

0: That would be something.
1: Right?
0: Yeah.
1: And Foles as Super Bowl champion and MVP to get a chaparral.
0: That would be kind of cool to get in touch with his coach and or the coach at his high school and
1: Austin Wesley.
0: Tell him you're heading to the Hall of Fame and you want to get his high school jersey signed.
1: Give me a 9. I think Drew was 9 in high school.
0: Very cool.
1: I gotta check it out. All right, we're gonna take a break. We're gonna come back. We'll do a little research and keep it going, keep it moving here as it's a back together weekend for the NFL. It is SummerSlam. They got that going and baseball in full effect. As we said, the AL Cy Young Award winner for the last two seasons, not a Detroit Tiger anymore. Schoolboy is now a LA Dodger. The rich get richer. All right. We'll be back after this break right here on 94.1 San Antonio Sports Star.
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0: for your back. I tell you, there was some pain last night in SummerSlam. Brock Lesnar got beat, son.
1: So, baby, let's sell your diamond ring.
2: Beat.
1: Buy some boots and faded jeans and go.
0: They needed a new face. I mean, it doesn't mean he's gone forever. It's just that he lost.
2: Just till the script changes.
0: Yes. Yes. The. So, Roman Reigns and Seth Rollins clash today in the World Heavyweight title match. And it starts at 2 in the afternoon Central. Oh, wait. Check that. Action begins 5 p.m. Central, 6 p.m. Eastern. Sunday Slam.
2: Gotta love it.
0: Kinda. I mean, sorta cool, right?
2: Hey, you know, if anything, it's entertaining, right?
0: Oh, no doubt. No doubt.
2: You know, I bet you have a lot of people who say, you know, quietly, they're like, I would never, and I'm not this. But at home, when they're alone, they watch it. Because it's fun.
0: Yeah. Yeah. And CM Punk beat Cody Rhodes last night as well. I watched Monday Night Nitro. I tell you, I watched Monday Night Nitro. You know,
2: back in the day.
0: No, yeah. Yeah. This is probably 20 years or so ago.
2: I'll tell you, I used to watch it all the time back in the day. You know,
0: NWO,
2: they had
0: New World Order, and they had Goldberg, Sting.
2: You watched it after I used to watch it.
0: Yeah. The Nitro Girls. They came to San Antonio. I went to the Alamo Dome.
2: I'm trying to remember.
0: And some.
2: Trying to remember what it was called when I used to watch it.
0: I know I used to watch the show Monday Night Nitro, so I'm just telling you what I did, and it would come on, and they would have that music, yeah, Kevin Hall, all those guys, Kevin Nash, yeah, and Hall would come out, Scott Hall, I'm sorry, come out with the toothpick, hey yo, and then he'd get in the middle of the ring, and then because it was World Championship Wrestling, so they'd say, are you here to see the WCW? And then the crowd would go, cheer. And then he says, oh, are you here to see the NWO? And then the place would go crazy. Yeah, Scott Hall, yep.
2: You know, for the life of me, I can't remember what it was called when I used to watch it.
0: No. You know, you just haven't thought about it in a long time. So it's,
2: but nonetheless, I mean, I enjoyed it. It was a lot of fun. You know, whenever they would, you know, come to the El Paso County Coliseum.
0: Yeah.
2: You know, I was there. Hot dogs and beer and yeah.
0: So Oba Femi is the new. It was called Hell in a Cell, and Oba Femi beats Brock Lesnar. So he goes from UFC to WWE, wins, loses. But you know, there's ups and downs in being a champion.
2: Sure.
0: Okay.
2: Yeah.
0: But yeah, that's all right. I mean, you know, WrestleMania 42.
2: Jeez.
0: 2-day affair.
2: It's as many sequels as Scream.
0: I don't watch stuff like that. Yeah, I don't need to Scream. It's okay. I appreciate it, though.
2: If you could go to any NFL camp, which one would you go to?
0: NFL camp?
2: To watch preseason.
0: I would.
2: I'm sure you've been to the Cowboys.
0: Yeah.
2: Yeah.
0: Probably. Who would

0: Minnesota because they're having a quarterback battle with Kyler Murray, J.J. McCarthy, gets to see our man Aaron Jones.
1: Yeah.
0: They got Jefferson up there so I could do the gritty with him, have a little fun, you know, stuff like that. That'd be a good one. I think the Chiefs would be fun. See Mahomes and Kelsey and them.
1: Nah.
0: I know I said that because I knew you wouldn't want that.
1: Although, you know, he's questionable this year. You know, he's got that knee brace on now. And
0: who?
1: After Patrick Mahomes.
0: Yes.
1: It'll be interesting to see how he does this year. I mean.
0: I'd go to Cleveland. Maybe see Deshaun Watson and Shedeur Sanders battle it out, too, as quarterbacks.
1: Is that really going to be a battle, though?
0: They say it is. They say it is.
1: I think they say it is because they need the notoriety.
0: Okay.
1: I don't see Shedeur,
0: you know,
1: outlasting.
0: Actually, you know where I'd like to go? I'd like to go to Rams. I'd like to see the Rams.
1: I think that would be good.
0: Stafford, you got Nakua, yeah. You got Myles Garrett over there now. Aaron Donald comes back, they've got my man, Mr. Taco Bell.
1: Yes, I know
0: you're Devontae
1: about,
0: Adams.
1: Yeah. You know they are poised to win the conference, and you know, good things could happen for the Rams this year if everybody stays healthy.
0: Yeah,
1: they're
0: we could bring Mel out there. You know, we could do a lot of stuff with the Rams.
1: Now that could be interesting.
0: We could do a lot of stuff with the Rams. You know, I'd go to Raiders camp, of course. You know, see Fernando. He's going to be a backup, but that's okay. It's okay. Work your way into it. Don't go out there.
1: Him to work his way into it and get the experience, get the reps before you go in there, because it's a different game than what you just left.
0: Yeah.
1: You know, they say, you know, you like to hear, well, he's NFL ready. You're not NFL ready till you put your pads on and get in an NFL game, because it's a different game.
0: So the most NFL ready rookie quarterback of all time. I'm going to tell you who it is.
1: Tell me who it is.
0: Dan Marino. Dan Marino came and went to the Super Bowl. Now, he never went back. But Dan Marino took the Miami Dolphins to the Super Bowl as a rook.
1: Okay.
0: Oh, you like that?
1: Yeah.
0: You gave me that one.
1: No. You can't disagree with that.
0: I didn't think so.
1: You can't.
0: You know, I don't like to make statements that are
1: backupable.
0: Backupable. That's right.
1: Yeah.
0: Who's he? Oh, yeah.
1: No. That one's for sure.
0: Yeah. Now Marino is the equivalent to almost my guy Magic Johnson, who in his first year in the NBA actually won the title in 1980.
1: What was it that kept Marino from that goal, you know, the Super Bowl?
0: The 80s? My Raiders?
1: Well, yeah.
0: The 80s,
1: the 80s were probably...
0: Your Steelers?
1: No, not in the 80s.
0: Yes.
1: Oh, they stunk in the 80s.
0: No. No.
1: Early 80s, they were not pretty.
0: No, I think they were still competitive. I still think they were competitive.
1: I wasn't happy with them.
0: Yeah. Yeah. Yep. They weren't trash. Yeah. They were still good. I mean, I don't know why. Yeah, I think they were okay, buddy. Yeah. Well.
1: They had a rough.
0: You're right. I think you're right.
1: They were right. Yes.
0: I think you're right.
1: They were not.
0: No joy.
1: They missed the playoffs in 86.
0: No joy.
1: 87.
0: Yeah.
1: 88.
0: Yeah. Well, that's too late. Yeah, it's over by then.
1: Mm-hmm. They missed the playoffs in 88.

0: Jim Plunkett.
1: Jim Plunkett at quarterback. I was so happy
0: now
1: for him.
0: I have a signed jersey from Jim Plunkett.
1: Yeah, that would be... When he won...
0: He's not in the Hall of Fame.
1: And should be. When he won in 80... It was 83, right?
0: Against Washington.
1: That was... I couldn't
0: that's
1: be.
0: Marcus. That's Marcus Allen on the 17 Bob Trey O, where he starts out to the left, spins back around, and then outraces
1: takes it to the
0: everybody
1: house.
0: To the house.
1: I couldn't be more happy, you know, because when I remember it was a comeback of sorts for Plunkett.
0: Well, but 80 when he beat the Eagles in the Superdome, that was his comeback
1: yeah.
0: And then he came back again.
1: Yeah, I was happy for him.
0: Yeah, if you can do it twice, you really can't argue.
1: Oh yeah.
0: So Eli Manning in the Pro Football Hall of Fame?
1: Before who?
0: I'm just asking.
1: Yeah,
0: I like him. He got to two wins over Tom Brady before Peyton got his second.
1: Yeah.
0: And everybody says, yeah, but he ain't. I still like Eli.
1: He beat arguably one of the best quarterbacks in the NFL.
0: If it's not for Eli, Tom Brady has 9 rings.
1: Yeah. Think 9. About that. Yeah.
0: And he got him twice, bro. That's not a fluke.
1: No, it's not. It's not.
0: Eli Manning is
1: for real.
0: Is nice.
1: He is a good
0: they
1: quarterback.
0: Don't, yeah. They don't give him no love, though. They're like, well, he got lucky twice.
1: Look who his brother is.
0: Yeah.
1: You know, it's hard to...
0: But
1: overshadow
0: not,
1: Peyton.
0: But Eli stands in his own glory.
1: No, I agree with you 100%.
0: And I love his shows when he has the undercover guys in the deal. So that Eli doesn't get
1: when you look at them as pro football quarterbacks.
0: He's like Jermaine Jackson.
1: Exactly. Unfortunately, he's just as good.
0: Right.
1: But he's overshadowed by Big Brother.
0: Jermaine was older than
1: in Jermaine's was, case.
0: Older
1: it was,
0: than, yeah, it was just Michael. But because Jermaine Jackson has some good songs, man.
1: Yeah.
0: And he just, but he, you don't.
1: You know what, one of Jermaine's songs that I liked that was just out there in the 80s, it was called Planet of the Ant Men. You got to listen to that.
0: Hey, Edwin, can you find Planet of the Ant Men? I didn't even know Chris knew that.
1: Yeah.
0: I've never heard of that song.
1: I'm pretty sure that's what it's called. I'm going to look it up just to
0: all
1: be
0: right.
1: sure.
0: All right. We're going to go to break. We're going to find Planet of the Ant-Men by Jermaine Jackson at the request of Chris Fernandez. We are laying down the law, and we'll be back on 94.1 San Antonio Sports Star.
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0: See, I gave you two songs.
1: I know that.
0: Two songs.
2: And the great Patsy Cline, if you know. Hey, you can't get
0: better. The first time I heard this, I was a young whippersnapper in Washington, D.C., eating at the Tune Inn. A cheeseburger and fries, a very popular spot.
2: Can't forget this song. This song is amazing.
0: Yes.
2: Yes. The great Patsy Cline.
0: Well, you can't forget this woman as well. The great Shireen Williams. How about that?
2: That's it. She is.
0: she is the great. As we know that she had a, and I'm not sure if she still has a vote for the Pro Football Hall of Fame, but I know she also served as president of the Pro Football Writers Association, one of the most knowledgeable persons about the NFL that we can just sit down and hang out with.
2: Yes.
0: We welcome back the one and only Shireen Williams. Gig'em. How are you?
3: Thank you, Steve. Yes, I do have a Hall of Fame vote. Yes, I did vote for Bill Belichick.
0: Oh, okay.
2: Okay.
0: Okay. Yeah. Yeah, because that makes sense. See, as my uncle would have said, rest in peace, Uncle JR, that sounds too much like right. I understand all the this and that, the this and that. But come on. Listen.
3: Yeah.
0: I mean, come on.
2: What was that debate like?
0: That's a no-brainer. That is a no-brainer. Ma'am. Shireen.
3: Yeah.
0: No-brainer. I mean.
3: It better be a no-brainer next year. You better get in next year or something's wrong.
0: Something's
3: really, really wrong.
0: Really wrong. That's right. We like this class coming up next week. We kind of went through solid, very, very solid class. We still think there's some seniors like Chuck Foreman, my cousin Everson Walls, Lester Hayes, that Billy White Shoes Johnson. I mean, I love Devin Hester, and one of the reasons why I love Devin Hester because I have his rookie auto card graded 9.5 by Beckett. So yes, I'm that guy. But I've been a collector since I was a little fat kid in 1977. Probably they just say now I'm a bigger fat kid. But nonetheless, how do you miss some of these iconic? You know, they say you can't tell the story of the NFL without, and you insert these gentlemen. They all qualify. How do they get missed? Is it because they're local persons? Don't give them enough chutzpah or panache. How does that, I mean, it's tough. It's tough getting in. I get it.
3: Yeah, you know, I think

0: some cases like Lester Hayes, I'm a big Lester Hayes fan, obviously being an Aggie, I think he deserves to be in, but there's a lot of Raiders in for the number of Super Bowls they won. I think some people look at that and say, eh, you know, there's too many in there. Elsie Greenwood's probably a good example. I think he deserves to be in. I had him on my ballot. He didn't get in into this class, and I think same thing. I think a lot of people said, despite the number of Super Bowls that the Steelers won, they have so many guys in the Hall of Fame. You know, they should have been even more dominant if they had that many Hall of Famers. I'm not putting another Steeler in there. I think there's some of that sentiment as well, but some of them just fall through the cracks, you know. And you didn't mention Tommy Novus, but Longhorn there, I think, deserves to have his case told again. I think he's got a solid Hall of Fame case. There's quite a few, I think, that are missing from the Hall of Fame. You have to remember, too, it didn't start till 1964. So, yeah, there's a lot of catching up to do, and I think there's still a lot of catching up to do from the history of the game and how many greats that there were over the years.
1: Well, I was baffled that Ken Stabler, it took that long to get him in. I mean, he was the quarterback. I mean, Drew Pearson, he was Rodgers' number one guy. I mean, I know I use this name, and I mean, he's probably going to next week try to take a swing, but that's okay. If we got to fight, we just got to fight. But Leroy Butler, I'm like, how the frick's Leroy Butler in before White Shoes, before Chuck Foreman, before Everson, before Lester Hayes? Leroy Butler. Darren Woods, D-Wood. Oh, my gosh. Now, see, I feel sick. Yeah. I mean, are you kidding me?
2: Yeah.
0: Yeah. There's some you question of, you know, if this one's in, and this one surely should be in. And you're not saying that Leroy Butler shouldn't be a Hall of Famer.
1: That's
0: you're
1: right.
0: saying he went in before some other guy.
1: That's right. That's right.
0: And that's my argument as well. I'm a huge, huge John Lynch fan. I covered him in Tampa. That was my first job covering the NFL. John Lynch fan.
1: Wow.
0: He's a Hall of Famer. But he shouldn't have gone in before Darren Woodson. If he's in, and that's an argument
1: right.
0: I made for
1: right.
0: Darren.
1: Yes.
0: If John Lynch is in, Darren Woodson should be.
1: Right. Only right.
2: Makes sense.
1: I mean,
2: but
1: you know what? These are the ironies and the inconsistencies of life, right, Shireen? You know, and It all is like, you know what I always ask? Like, who's giving the stars, Shireen? Who makes the difference between a 3, a 4, and a 5? Like, who's handing them out?
0: Yeah, right. That's exactly right.
1: It makes no sense, you know? But I love this debate because these are all quality star power players, right?
0: Yeah.
1: But you only get so many slots, and I had to do a deal, and it most people know it as Rush. In an Ivy League school, we called it Bicker. It's the same thing. You have to talk about people, and then you vote on them being in our eating clubs, which is similar to a fraternity home, house, whatever. And you see what goes on behind these closed doors, and it's tough advocating for like your buddy or you have to get a group like, okay, when Shireen comes up, we're all going to talk about her because that's where we want to put. But then that means someone else only gets two people to talk about them, you know?
2: Yeah, I've often wondered what that process is like with the selection committee at the Pro Football Hall of Fame. What's that? What are those debates like?
1: Do you know who's going to be brought up? Do you get to bring up two people and then the next person gets two people? Everybody get two people?
0: No, you have no idea.
1: No?
0: No.
1: Okay.
0: You have no idea. You can talk about whoever you want to talk about, and that's it. I mean, it's just, you know who's going to present the person, but then after that, it's kind of a free-for-all for whoever wants to talk. And, you know, some people are going to talk about every single candidate, because whether they're voting for them or not, and, you know, you're like, come on, you can only vote for 5, you know, so why are we talking about 15? But it makes the discussion long when you talk about every single candidate. But those that you're passionate about, you certainly speak up about. And players that you covered, you speak up about, you know. And there is some debate. But you asked about Bill Belichick. I didn't know until everyone else knew. I was as stunned as everyone else was. I got no

0: evidence in that meeting that Bill Belichick was not going to go into the Pro Football Hall of Fame. So sometimes you just, you don't, sometimes you have a sense, like the year that Ralph Wilson went in, like it was weird, like nobody thought Ralph Wilson was going in, and then you could just feel the room, just the energy, and there was like, yeah, why isn't this guy in, type thing, you know? So you felt like, okay, Ralph Wilson's going in this year. But I never felt like Bill Belichick was not going in. I was stunned. I was as stunned as everyone else.
1: Oh, talking to Shireen Williams, American sports writer and pro football journalist extraordinaire, Pro Football Hall of Fame voter, president of the Pro Football Writers Association as the time. Let me ask you this. I don't know if I've ever asked. How did you get into the world of sports writing and journalism for sports and for football?
0: I'll try to be quick on the story. I was in the seventh grade. I was a huge Cowboys fan. My grandmother, who we called Mama, lived in Hillsborough, just, and I wore all Cowboys stuff to school. So everybody knew that I was a Cowboys fan. All the girls were wearing dresses. I was wearing my Cowboys stuff to school. And so I asked my teacher, Cindy Bridges, I said, I lived in Beaumont, and I said, Miss Bridges, how far is it to Dallas? And she said, well, that's about 300 miles. It's a 5-hour drive. Like, why do you want to know? And I said, I'm going to marry Roger Staubach. Like, doesn't she know this? And thought teachers were a little smarter than this. And so she called the local newspaper. They came out. They wrote a story on me, which I still have. I'm in my Roger Staubach uniform with my ponytail down the back of my jersey, about halfway down. And then I said in the article to Joe Cody, I said, I'm going to cover the Dallas Cowboys one day. Not only was going to marry Roger Staubach, but I was going to cover the Cowboys one day. So as a second grader, that's what I wanted to do. I wanted to go and cover the Dallas Cowboys. So from second grade on, you know, no one ever dissuaded me and said, girls don't do that. I had no idea girls didn't do it. It's just, it's what I wanted to do. And fortunately, I had no one who said, no, you can't do this. You're a girl. Everybody just said, that's great. That's a great, maybe in the back of their minds, they thought, this is
1: bless her heart. Yeah, bless her heart.
0: And there you go. So I
2: wow.
0: You
2: know, that's a great story.
0: Covering the Cowboys.
1: That is such, and the reason why I asked is because I said, man, I didn't really know who you were until I kind of got into the press box and going to the camps. And they said, oh, no, Shireen, she knows. Oh, no, Shireen, she knows. I'm thinking, Shireen, she knows. How does she know? Okay. And then I just started listening, and I tried to teach my son this, who's almost eight. He'll be eight this month later on. I said, look, listen, and learn. Look, listen, and learn. And I just was looking, and I was listening to you and looking and listening to you. And I kept learning stuff. I kept learning stuff. And I was like, man, where did she come from?
2: Second grade.
1: That's
2: awesome.
1: But it's a great story because I hope it motivates others, little girls and boys, to say, you know what? Why not me? Why not do something and go for a goal and be that person?
2: Yeah, and then like her, you know, be selected for the Dick McCann Award, you know?
1: Yeah, that's true. Congrats on that one.
2: That's
1: as
2: awesome.
1: Well. Yeah, you had that. And you're on the Centennial State Blue Ribbon panel that selected the 15 and Chinese for the 2020 Centennial class. And so the hits keep on coming, but I love the resolve that you had your – I didn't know what the heck I was going to do. I wanted to play pro football. I wanted to be a pro football player. That was, you know, I'd watched the Cowboys in the 70s in El Paso and thought I could do something like Newhouse and the gang and something that touched you. But, you know, as time goes on, but to see and just really being one of the marquee journalist in this sport and a woman, and I think some guys resent that, but I know enough now, and we have heard you long enough to know that there is all kinds of professionalism top to bottom and side to side about what you bring to this sport from your perspective and what you're asked to do. And that's why we really enjoy having you, because you have now knowledge, experience, the pedigree

0: that I think all that need to understand should respect. We respect Absolutely. It, and we are very thankful that you take time out for us.
1: Well, thank you, Steve. I will say, I probably my first choice would have been to be the quarterback of the Cowboys. I'm not sure.
2: Well, you know, if that would have been, you probably would have been.
0: you could have done like, what was it? Was it George Plimpton that did the halftime with the Lions? Wasn't he the journalist that did it?
1: Yeah.
0: Paper Tiger was that book
2: Tiger,
0: or something
2: right.
0: like that? Or
2: Paper Lion.
0: Lion.
2: Paper
0: Lion.
2: Lion.
0: I'm sorry.
2: Paper Lion.
0: Yes, getting a little ahead of myself. And they actually let him do a couple of series as the quarterback. I would be concerned for you. I know you're a tough lady. I know you're a tough lady, but goodness gracious.
2: One play.
0: I just hate to see you get caught in a bad situation.
1: Can you imagine taking one of those hits?
0: No, not you. I mean, as
1: no,
0: tough.
1: No, not anybody. No, I don't know how they
0: no.
1: do it. They're tough. I'll say that. Football players are tough.
0: Oh my gosh! You the collisions at anywhere from 12 to 20 miles an hour.
2: Yeah,
0: and you see, I tell people, you see what happens to cars. They go to auto body shops. That's thousands of dollars. You know.
2: Yeah. I think as football players, we got to be a little bit off to play the game.
1: Yeah.
0: Well,
2: because we know what's going to happen out there, but we do it anyway.
0: Yeah. Well, you know. But yeah. I loved the ability to run and to feel free and know that you're helping a group of people by moving this leather ball at 10 yards a try, you know, you get downs and
2: it's a feeling like nothing you've ever done when you walk on the field and you make that first hit or you make contact for the first time
0: and you get in the huddle and you know you're looking at
2: after
0: everybody
2: a good sack or something like that as a defensive player
0: right and then as an offensive great. Player when you feel you got the momentum going and you're 5 yards here, 8 yards here, 10 yards here, great catch, and you hear people yelling and screaming and the other team's mad.
2: Well, that's what I'm saying. It's like the gladiators in the Coliseum. You hear that roar.
0: Yes.
2: And you thrive off of it. You do. It's awesome.
0: Would you like to coach at some point in time? Shireen?
1: I'd probably like to be a GM.
0: Okay.
2: That makes sense.
1: I think I could be as good a GM as some of these GMs we have now.
2: Well, you know, the Cowboys need one.
0: Yeah. You know what? That does make a lot of sense, though, Shireen. Because you and listen, how can people? Before I let you go, how can people find your stories, the things that you're working on, things like that, because they can get some great insight.
1: Yeah, NBC Sports. So go to NBCSports.com or Pro Football Talk is the site. You can just Google that, and it'll come up, and our stories are there. Most read site for the NFL. Come join us and find out what's going on in the NFL. We got a lot of stuff going on, that's for sure. Camps have started.
0: Shireen Williams, what are you excited about for this upcoming season?
1: Well, it's just another season. We talk about our Texas team. I'm excited to see what the Cowboys of Texas are going to do. I think both have chances to get to the Super Bowl. How good those chances are, I don't know. The Rams are kind of like the Dodgers right now. If Aaron Donald comes back,
0: you
1: know, they may be invincible, but I think both, you never know what's going to happen. I think both teams have a chance to do, in the Cowboys case, they haven't done since 1995, and in the Texas case, they've never done.
0: Right.
1: And that's get to a Super Bowl. Texas probably have the better chance just because they play in the AFC. I think the AFC is wide open. I don't think there's a clear favorite in the AFC. I think they're among those. I think their defense is going to be historic.
0: Okay.
1: And very good. If you took the Texans defense and the Cowboys offense, you have the best team in the NFL. So when you combine Texans, you can do it that way.
2: And you as the GM.
0: Yes, and Shireen Williams, our vote for the GM. Are we going to see you next week? Are you going to be in Canton?
1: I will be in Canton. I will.
0: All right, well, we'll see you there. We are very excited.
1: Okay.
0: We've enjoyed that trip. We've made it a few times, and I think this is a

0: really good class. Well done. And that's awesome. We will see you next week, young lady. Thank you so much for the time. Always a pleasure. And we look forward to hopefully having you back a couple few times during this NFL season as well.
1: Sounds good. Thanks for having me.
0: You're welcome. Have a great Sunday. We'll see you next week. Shireen Williams, that's the way that you want to do it. Insight,
2: right?
0: Knowledge and experience. We are laying down the law. We'll be back. It'll be a quick one right here on 94.1 San Antonio Sports Star.
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0: We're back. We're going to finish strong. It's SummerSlam in Minnesota. It's a back-together weekend in the NFL. Five inductees will go into the Hall of Fame next weekend, Chris. And the NFL will have its first football game August 6th, next Thursday. The Carolina Panthers against the Arizona Cardinals.
1: Yep. It's going to be a
0: Tom Benson Stadium.
1: A great, you know, the stadium's neat. It's an old stadium. It's a high school stadium, you know, kind of converted into the NFL. The atmosphere is always electric. So many things going on. The Village is growing. Interested to see how that looks now. It's been a couple years since we've been there. And the people.
0: Right.
1: People are just really, really friendly, really outgoing, very welcoming.
0: Look forward to seeing Will Shields,
1: yeah,
0: my schoolmate and fellow Hall of Famer, Marcus Allen, my favorite NFL player.
1: You know, it doesn't matter how many times you've been in the museum.
0: Eric Dickerson.
1: Always cool to see new.
0: Mike Haynes.
1: Yep.
0: Who do you like seeing? You'll probably, Troy Polamalu.
1: Well, Troy Polamalu. I've got to, one of these days, got to find a way to get to Terry Bradshaw. He's always there. He's just so unattainable. He's always around people. Yeah, it's been that way since the last couple of years.
0: Make some moves.
1: You're going to have to try to do something. Maybe this is the year. Maybe this is the year I get to meet him, and which would be just
0: phenomenal.
1: Oh, absolutely. He's you know, they always have his bust.
0: Drew Brees, yep, and some folks from Texas,
1: yeah,
0: and you know, catch up with hopefully his dad Chip.
1: An maybe opportunity reach out to talk to somebody from the local area, you know,
0: yeah,
1: who's making it big, making the Hall of Fame. It's
0: huge.
1: It's huge, and congratulations.
0: They should do a mural downtown in Austin or the billboard or something,
1: yeah,
0: that congratulates these guys. And you know, Mayfield was Heisman when,
1: right,
0: Nick Foles won the Super Bowl. They need the
1: local kids that made it big.
0: Yeah, yeah. Put them up.
1: Yeah.
0: Show them off.
1: Celebrate them.
0: Yeah. So the next guys and gals.
1: Yeah.
0: Just like Shireen, she said in second grade, we need to get them going then.
1: Yeah. Start them early.
0: All right. Well, we'll see what's going on in the world of sports. We may not be on the air like this, as we'll be traveling back from Ohio. But we will catch you soon. Have a great weekend. For Chris, Chico, Edwin behind the glass, we are laying down the law. We'll catch you next week on 94.1 San Antonio Sports Star.
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12: Hello there, I'm Mark Robbins. The Dodgers and Tigers made their moves. The trade complete. Derek Skubal to L.A. for three top prospects. Great news for L.A. fans, maybe in the future for Tigers fans. But in the here and now, baseball fans around the world, ESPN MLB reporter Jesse Rogers says probably a fair amount of frustration.
13: Yeah, I assume those other fan bases are a little bit upset. I mean, especially probably in Milwaukee. I mean, that's a team that got swept by the Dodgers. They're likely to face off again. They have nobody to pair with Jacob Mizorowski. And they probably simply would not part with their top couple guys. I'm guessing if they would have, they could have gotten the deal done because they've got the best prospect in baseball. but they're not willing to do that for 2 months of Scooble. And maybe even the fans understand that, but they're still going to be upset that he went to the Dodgers.
12: That is Jesse Rogers on ESPN Radio's Game Night. So now baseball moves on, and you get a chance to check in on the Dodgers tonight. Sunday Night Baseball, Red Sox, Dodgers from L.A. Sox going for a weekend sweep. 6:30 p.m. Eastern is when the coverage begins here on ESPN Radio. Several baseball trades on Saturday as well, and among the others, Chicago White Sox acquiring right-hander Luis Castillo from Seattle. The Mariners getting reliever Sir Anthony Dominguez and outfielder Nolan Jones and the catching prospect Boston Smith.
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0: Falls' Andrew Whitworth joins us to talk some ball. It's baseball trade deadline day, and the actor LaMonica Garrett joins us to talk Lioness. 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

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Brad Gilmore here in Houston. Booker T in Minneapolis, Minnesota, where the bass fishing is at an all-time high during SummerSlam because we're getting ready for Night 2. We're still got to talk about a bunch of stuff, but we're with you, right? You're going to do some...

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1: Welcome back inside.

tonight at Dodger Stadium at Sunday Night Baseball. L.A. looking to avoid the three-game sweep to the sizzling Red Sox, who have won eight straight series. They've done that for the first time since 2013 when they won the World Series. Game right here on ESPN Radio with coverage starting at 6:30 Eastern. On the scoreboard, the Yankees lead the Cubs 2-1 in the fifth at Wrigley. Jose Cobb, Dodger Stadium at Sunday Night Baseball. L.A. looking to avoid the three-game sweep to the sizzling Red Sox, who have

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1: This week has been Big Ten Media Days in Chicago, Illinois. That's where Ian is. Aaron Goldhammer is filling in for Ian tonight here on Amber and Ian. Ian has been in Chicago. He has been sitting down with all the coaches across the Big Ten. He's been talking to players.

0: 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And when you get too tired to fight, let somebody else fight for you. 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
1: I'm Ed Mangan. We start with more trades in baseball with the deadline now just a day away. One became official within the hour. The Yankees have acquired infielder Luis Garcia Jr. for the Nationals. In return, Washington gets four right-handed pitching prospects. The Rays bolstered their starting pitching today, acquiring Freddy Peralta for the Mets in exchange for three minor leaguers. Meanwhile, baseball is still buzzing over the Tarik Skubal trade to the Dodgers. He's scheduled to make his first start for L.A. at Wrigley Field on Tuesday against the Cubs. Dodgers and Red Sox just underway. Chavez Ravine, Boston already with a 1-0 lead in the first, trying to sweep that series in a game you heard on ESPN Radio earlier. The Angels stopped a 5-game losing streak and avoided a sweep at the hands of the Brewers.
2: He's already in his young career in the pitch, and that's lifted high, and that ball's hit well out into right center field, and that ball is gone. Wade Mechler jumps on one and drives it out, and that's a 2-run shot, and the Angels have an early 2-0 lead.
1: The call from Angels Radio AM 830 as the Angels go on to blank the Brewers 3-0. Yankees winner against the Cubs 2-1. Tigers seem to do just fine on the post-Skubal era in day one. They shut out the Athletics 11-0. Mariners get a late run. They beat the Twins 7-6. Padres over the Giants 5-4. San Diego a game back. The final wild card spot in the NL. Football news with Jadeveon Clowney is going back to the Texans. He's agreed to a new contract with Houston and confirmed the deal with the Houston Chronicle. WNBA Lynx over the Fever 108-100. Minnesota goes to 25-6 on the season.
3: 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It's baseball trade deadline day. My Atlanta Falcons preview, and the actor LaMonica Garrett joins us to talk Lioness. 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